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0: Okay. 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Okay. Now we're going to run this in reverse. And quite a long message. You'll have to listen carefully, and I'll explain to you what it all means. First of all, it says, "It's my sweet Satan. The one whose little path would make me sad, whose power is fake." Then you have a little bit of gibberish. Some people thought it said 666. It may do. And it says, "There was a little tool shed where he made us suffer, sad Satan." So play that and I'll tell you what it all means. Because I didn't.
1: Yes, my sweet Satan.
0: Okay. 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
17: 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Those men trusted educators, football coaches, and twins are now facing more than 50 charges related to alleged child sex abuse. So why did it take so long? This is a story about a group of women who say they survived the abuse, who took matters into their own hands and are still fighting for the girls they used to be.
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5: Demands from Iran. I'm Ted Lindner, Fox News. Iran making those demands amid negotiations with the U.S. to reopen the Strait of Hormuz. Fox's Trey Yingst in Tel Aviv with more.
6: Vice President J.D. Vance told Fox News that U.S. pressure on Iran will continue.
7: They're hurting in a big way. They want this thing to be over. The question is whether they're able, their system is able to give the things that are necessary for us to be happy, for us to feel like we've gotten what we need out of this particular engagement. That is still to be determined, but I do think that we've made some progress over the last few days.
6: Iran's Supreme National Security Council issued a fresh statement this weekend calling for the United States to permanently end the war and compensate Iran for damages before the strait would reopen. This does come as Iran's foreign minister says even if a deal is reached, it doesn't necessarily mean the strait will stay open.
5: Iran's reportedly losing hundreds of millions of dollars each day due to the U.S. Navy's blockade in the strait, but it still managed to sell millions of barrels of oil abroad. That despite claims from the Trump administration that Tehran's economy is in ruins. Part of the cost is higher gas and oil prices, and crude prices are heading higher tonight. This is Trilby Lumberg with the Lumberg Survey says gas prices rose again.
8: Prices are up about 8 cents in the past 2 weeks, and the new price is $4.18.
5: AAA puts the national average at $4.01 a gallon. No winner in Saturday night's Powerball drawing, so Monday's jackpot has grown to at least $905 million. If you go for a one-time payout, you're looking at about $391 million. An evacuation order is in place across parts of the western U.S. and southwest Canada as extremely hot and dry conditions fuel the spread of wildfires in the region. The National Interagency Fire Center saying 183 fires erupted across the U.S. since Saturday, including 8 large ones. 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
13: You know, America's produced like lots and lots of stuff. Just piles of stuff. The fact of the matter is all day long, every day, there are warehouses full of stuff getting just pushed off a cliff. All day, every day.
11: That's Ian Nagoski, who runs the Canary Records label.
13: friend of mine, said that what he loves is being the guy standing at the edge of the cliff, waving his arms, going, wait, no, let me look at those first before you throw them away. I think there might be some good stuff in there. I think there might be some stories. I don't think we should throw all those away yet.
11: We have a season, 10 episodes of stories from that realm, of things that were just barely saved, and in some cases, not saved at all. A bizarre tale of two infamous New Yorkers.
0: They booby-trapped their home and turned it into the sealed fortress of ephemera.
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8: A new tact. I'm Sue Guzman, Fox News. President Trump is shifting his approach in the conflict with Iran. We have more from Fox's Anita Vogel.
9: President Trump says that Washington is only semi-negotiating with Tehran right now. He's also signaling more emphasis on economic pressure rather than a new military offensive. Trump claims Iran is in very bad economic shape and does not have money to pay its soldiers. This as Iran continues to defy the U.S. by striking more ships in the Strait of Hormuz. Meantime, Oman and Iran are reportedly very close to reaching a deal to manage the waterway. But Tehran is laying out a new set of demands for reopening it. They include ending the war and removing the U.S. naval blockade. We're also learning the Pentagon is asking the U.S. defense industry to ramp up production as stockpiles reportedly run low.
8: Is Iran's supreme leader still alive? There is speculation that he is not. But according to Iran, he is. And they're planning to provide proof, as we hear from Fox's Marianne Rafferty.
10: Iran is reportedly preparing to release proof his supreme leader is alive and healthy. Tehran claiming photos will be published in the coming days. The supreme leader has been in hiding since the U.S.-Iran war began in March. There's been speculation he was hurt or killed in the same airstrikes that killed his father. State media also saying the supreme leader met with Iran's president this weekend to discuss the economy, military, and the ongoing conflict with Israel and the U.S.
8: Happened again. F-16 fighter jets had to scramble to intercept at least two planes violating airspace over President Trump's golf club in Bedminster, New Jersey, Sunday afternoon. The airspace above the club had been temporarily restricted as the venue was hosting the LIV Golf New York tournament with the president in attendance. And five people are dead in an outbreak of flesh-eating bacteria in Louisiana. Health officials urging beachgoers to take precautions as the bacteria thrive in seawater and estuaries and lagoons. 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
12: There was a murder in Central Ohio that many people still don't want to talk about. The man who committed that crime once sat on death row, but now he's on the run. His name is Lester Eubanks. Lester didn't tunnel out of prison or scale a stone wall. On a December morning in 1973, he and a small group of inmates were granted permission to walk outside prison walls. His handcuffs were taken off. He changed into civilian clothing, and he and three others were driven to a local mall. They were told they could wander the stores and were asked to return to a designated meeting spot. Hours later, all the inmates came back, except Lester Eubanks, and he hasn't been seen since.
13: He had a full plan. The guy had a plan.
14: I was just astounded that this could actually happen.
12: There were many years when it seemed like no one was even looking for Lester, but recently, His whereabouts have become the focus of the U.S. Marshals Service, the federal agents who track fugitives. The case is testing the marshals.
0: Those nine lives are running out, and we're going to catch up with Lester.
12: And is being urged on by those hurt most by Lester's crime.
4: He's had enough free time. He confessed to the crime, and his time is up.
12: I'm Sunny Hostin with ABC News. Over the past year, a team from the ABC News investigative unit joined the search for Lester Eubanks. They uncovered new leads, possible sightings, and at every turn found resistance from those who want Lester Eubanks to be forgotten. What they've uncovered is a case that's about more than murder. It's about family loyalty, a life on the run, and a first-hand look and how the U.S. Marshals are trying to solve one of the oldest fugitive cases in American history. Now, they may be closer than ever. From ABC News.
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2: 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The end. 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
3: This is in German. 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As you can tell from this review, I speak English and not German.
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4: Can't you just make a movie about mobsters where they don't swear?
0: We'll uncover some startling truths. September 11th was still more than a week away.
4: He claiming Mr. Rogers had something to do with 9/11?
0: I think he's not claiming it. I think he's about to prove it, Greg. We'll go on a journey of self-discovery.
4: Night of the Comet is one of the greatest movies.
2: Yeah. Well,
4: no, it's not, but...
2: I immediately back off that statement.
0: And confront our own shameful opinions.
4: Why should the pros who get, at least they get paid for it? I want to do this for free. Like, my opinion on, what was that band that I really got out in front of?
0: The New Radicals.
4: The New Radicals. Yeah, I was like, I think this guy's like the next Stevie Wonder.
1: But mostly, it'll be a bunch of nonsense like this.
4: Yeah, he was Bing.
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4: Let me Bing it.
2: Yeah, I'm going to Bing this.
4: Bing?
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11: Here's something pretty disturbing I discovered while researching this podcast. This is what it actually says on the Los Angeles Police Department website. The site states that the Adult Missing Persons Unit investigates 3,200 cases a month, and 70% of those missing people are found or returned voluntarily within 2 or 3 days. It goes on to explain, and I quote here, since being a missing person is not a crime, police are given a very limited role while conducting these types of investigations. At the bottom of the webpage, it gets more disturbing. There's a section titled, What If They Never Returned? And here's the official police advice. In such situations, you may want to enlist the services of a private investigator to assist in your search. If you can't afford a PI, the police elaborate, quote, another option would be to contact the Salvation Army, which has a missing persons locator program. There is not a single sentence on the LAPD website that would lead a loved one of a missing person to have any faith that the police would properly investigate it. What the LAPD is basically saying is, if someone you love goes missing, don't overreact. They'll probably turn up, unless they don't, in which case you should get someone besides the police to look into it. All this is my way of saying, if the police took missing persons cases as seriously as they do, say, bank robberies, I wouldn't have had to do this podcast in the first place and end up chasing a violent criminal halfway around the country. I'm Neil Strauss, and you can hear the full story of To Live and Die in L.A.
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12: Putting the pressure on Iran. I'm Ted Lindner, Fox News. President Trump on Sunday indicating he's prepared to use economic pressure and not military force to try and encourage Iran to agree to an end to the months-long conflict, telling Axios, quote, we're low-keying it. We're only semi-negotiating with them, just watching the fact that they have no money. This is Iran continues to defy the U.S. by striking more ships in the Strait of Hormuz, and Oman and Iran are reportedly close to a deal to manage the waterway. Meantime, Iran's supreme leader is alive, according to Iran, and they're providing proof. Fox's Marion Rafferty with more details on this.
13: Iran is reportedly preparing to release proof its supreme leader is alive and healthy. Tehran claiming photos will be published.
12: Amid talks between the U.S. and Iran, though President Trump said he was only semi-negotiating with them. Part of the cost of the conflict is higher gas and oil prices, and crude prices are heading higher again. This is Trilby Lumberg with a Lumberg survey said gas prices rose again as well.
14: Prices are up about 8 cents in the past 2 weeks, and the new price is $4.18.
12: AAA putting the national average at $4.01 a gallon. No winner in Saturday night's Powerball drawing means tonight's jackpot's up to at least $905 million. The prize ranks as the eighth largest jackpot in Powerball history. An evacuation order is in place across parts of the western U.S. and southwest Canada. Extremely hot and dry conditions fuel the spread of wildfires in the region. 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
1: I just instantly started freaking out, yelling to the world, what's going on? 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I mean, I'm out in the middle of nowhere. I had no idea what was going on.
0: From the frozen woods of Maine to the mountains of Montana, from an archery opener gone wrong in Wisconsin to a father's last walk through the Minnesota deer woods. 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

0: And what they discovered was a naked woman driving an ambulance.
1: Sweet.
0: Yeah. She's just naked lady driver.
1: Video of this?
0: I don't know, but from the looks of her mugshot, you don't want to see it.
1: I was going to say, remember the rule. The people that are willing to show you, you know, nakedness, you almost never wish they would.
0: She lives in a small town in Wisconsin, Billy.
1: Okay.
0: Yeah. Anyway.
1: A lot of cheese and butter. Right. And that sort of stuff. Yeah.
0: So anyway, 2 a.m, they locate her. Final stop near Frogger's Landing. Officers approach and find her sitting in the driver's seat, completely unclothed. She helpfully informs them in her dress is in the back of the truck, she says. She also claims to be a firefighter who is allowed to drive the vehicle naked. Here is the moment that Emily Fair was pulled over.
2: Stop. Put it in park. Are you a firefighter?
3: Yeah.
2: Okay, are you supposed to be driving this truck?
3: Yeah.
2: Why are you naked right now?
1: Yeah. Well, because my clothes are all off.
0: Officers let her put the dress back on before taking her into custody.
1: Oh, that's a sign right there. That wasn't something you wanted to look at.
0: Bond set at a very reasonable $200. Her attorney has already requested a competency hearing because...
1: Well, yeah, because of all that.
0: Yeah, obviously.
1: Everything you just heard.
4: US has run out of money.
5: Can't we just murder more billionaires and confiscate their wealth?
4: There are no more left. I'm afraid someone in our country is actually going to have to get a job and... work.
6: Now back to Walton and Johnson.
7: For the Atlantic hurricane season, NOAA is predicting a below normal season for 2026. But even though we're expecting a below average season in the Atlantic, it's very important to understand that it only takes one.
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9: You feeling it, ain't you? You feeling it?
10: Yeah, it's Elvis week. We'll kick the week off, and just like Black History Month, we'll play Elvis all morning, and then on the last day of Elvis History Week, we'll play a couple more songs.
9: Yeah, it'll suddenly dawn on you. You let it slip. And now it's back. Markets opened up four minutes ago. And everything was supposed to be mixed. A little bit up, a little bit down. Right now, Dow and NASDAQ down. Although SpaceX has come back nicely the last couple of days. Went down like $1.08 and change. Now today is at $1.33. Just like 2 days worth of trading. So, yeah, just like that.
10: Just like that,
11: huh? That's how it'll do you.
10: So that's that, huh?
11: Well, it changes all day long. Where it opens isn't as important as where it closes. Am I right?
10: Absolutely. That's what I always say.
11: That's what you always say.
10: A market is just like a relationship.
11: Is that how that works?
10: Well, seems like there's a lot of parallels. Wouldn't you agree?
11: Sure.
10: Let me take a look at my portfolio real quick. I wish I hadn't looked at it.
11: Yeah, don't look at that.
10: You should have stopped me. Why didn't you guys say anything? I almost lost $100 this morning.
11: Oh, no.
10: I was going to use that to pay for the money I just lost on concert tickets.
11: Yeah. Why are you losing money on concert tickets?
10: Well, I forgot that I had a comedy show on Saturday in Waco.
11: You got tickets to see? Who are we going to go see?
10: Months ago, I bought rock concert tickets in a different city in a different part of the state. And it didn't sell out. So now I forgot. I double booked. I actually triple booked myself that night. Because I also got asked to DJ at a 60th birthday party in Houston. So that's three things. And I picked the radio listeners. I'd rather go do comedy in Waco.
11: Might as well. Sure. Yeah. Well, and now you have to not go see that band that you loved so much.
10: Well, it's even better. I'll listen to the music in the car all the way to Waco.
11: Okay, then.
10: Yeah, that'll be great. Here's a cute story. A Massachusetts nurse named Nora first met baby Pamela as a patient at the NICU at Beverly Hospital. The baby had been exposed to drugs in the womb and was to be placed in foster care at birth. But the foster family, who was lined up to take her home from the hospital, was not able to provide the specialized care that baby Pamela needed. So Nurse Nora and her husband, well, they'd already been thinking about becoming foster parents, and her coworkers gave her the push to intervene in her tiny patient's life.
12: So she stole a baby. It sounds like she stole that baby.
10: No, she gave it a home.
12: Yeah, but, you know, one nurse, she took it.
10: Those are a very kind thing that they did there.
12: Hope you didn't feed it to a dingo.
10: Now, what are you doing? This is a sweet story about a nurse saving a baby that was a crack baby. And crack babies need love, too.
9: Crack babies need love. You have that t-shirt, am I right?
10: No, we should sell that.
9: Yeah, I think I saw that on somebody. Crack babies need love, too.
10: Is that at ilovewj.com?
9: I believe it might be. There's so much in there, you spend all day shopping.
10: Boy, there's a lot of great gifts at ilovewj.com you could buy for the man in your life who's hard to shop for.
12: Yeah, oh, and back to school time, too. Wouldn't you love to send your kids back to school with a Walter Johnson t-shirt with a slogan of some kind?
10: Hey, kids, if you're not excited about school this semester, get a shirt from ilovewj.com. They'll send you home. You could play Fortnite all afternoon.
12: That's true. Chances are you won't get through first period.
10: Yeah. Anyway, it's just a sweet story about a nurse adopting a crack baby.
12: Well, that's all so sweet.
10: Yeah,
12: now, is it going to be 15 years later the crack baby, you know, kills her or
10: no.
12: You know, some tragedy like that? Because, you know, you start trying to do the right thing and the next thing you know, something just karma turns around and kicks you in the ass.
10: Please don't try to predict gloom and doom.
12: It'll happen without my prediction.
10: Well, there is a chance. Yes, that's true. Yeah. If a day ends in Y, you could tell that is a day when the Wisconsin gubernatorial candidate, Francesca Hong, is going to say something stupid.
12: Oh, yeah. Did she get to it yet this morning?
10: Over the weekend, a mom asked her at a New Richmond school district meeting if she really wanted to get rid of Thanksgiving. And she gave the answer you'd expect her to give. She also asked another pretty basic question here. Should boys be allowed in girls' sports? And instead of giving an answer, she went on some rant about the WNBA and how the players should be paid more, which was pretty funny because it had nothing to do with the question. Here's a little of what it sounded like.
8: The girls in New Richmond and across the state are being required to share bathrooms, locker rooms, and private spaces with people with male genitalia. What is your message to those young women and their parents who are concerned that the feelings of young males are taking priority over the rights of their bodies?
13: Boo.
10: Go ahead, Francesca. This is not the best quality audio.
12: Yeah, I was having a little trouble with it myself.
10: But here's Francesca.
13: Male reporters get access to women's locker rooms.
10: I can't put up with the bad quality of the audio. She goes on a rant about the WNBA not being paid enough. She never answers the question. Is anyone surprised?
12: That's a politician for you.
10: And that is the front.
12: What they do.
10: That's the front runner in tomorrow's Wisconsin primaries for gubernatorial candidate.
12: Seems like most of these little gals up there with that Democrat socialist thing, they just got pudding for brains.
10: Yeah, they sure do. What kind of pudding, though, you think?
12: Cold.
10: What?
12: Just sitting there, just dying pudding.
10: You eat warm pudding?
12: Yeah.
10: Really?
12: Oh, yeah.
10: I always figure pudding's just a thing you take out of the fridge. That's why whenever I imagine, what is it, British people eating blood pudding, I always imagine it's like a cold red bowl filled with gelatinous goop.
12: Okay, you're grossing people out now. Stop it.
10: Well, I mean, British people are disgusting. I get it.
9: Okay, just for the record, I couldn't tell you the last time I had pudding. You know, grown men don't eat pudding. We like, you know, like cake and pie and cookies. That's kind of manly desserts like that.
10: That's true. Those are manlier desserts.
12: Oh, yeah.
10: That's probably
12: Is it soft serve, basically, like pudding?
10: Well,
12: don't start that. No, because now you're going to make me have to stop going to Dairy Queen.
10: Yeah, why you got to drag Dairy Queen
12: has
10: into
12: to ruin
10: this?
12: Everything, don't
14: Wahoo
12: they?
14: Wahoo Maniacs, this is Harry Doyle welcoming you to another edition of TP Talk.
15: Stay tuned for more Walton and Johnson.
16: 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But even though we're expecting a below average season in the Atlantic, it's very important to understand that it only takes one.
17: The one place for the information you need when you need it.
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38: 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Those men, trusted educators, football coaches, and twins, are now facing more than 50 charges related to alleged child sex abuse. So why did it take so long? This is a story about a group of women who say they survived the abuse, who took matters into their own hands, and are still fighting for the girls they used to be.
42: 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No one ever came forward.
38: They're telling their story in a new season of Dig, coming soon from the Kentucky Center for Investigative Reporting.
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10: Widespread racism against the Asian American and Pacific Islander community is a serious and devastating issue that is impacting the lives of millions every day. 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
12: Here's something pretty disturbing I discovered while researching this podcast. This is what it actually says on the Los Angeles Police Department website. The site states that the Adult Missing Persons Unit investigates 3,200 cases a month. And 70% of those missing people are found or returned voluntarily within 2 or 3 days. It goes on to explain, and I quote here, "Since being a missing person is not a crime, police are given a very limited role while conducting these types of investigations." At the bottom of the webpage, it gets more disturbing. There's a section titled, "What if they never returned?" And here's the official police advice. In such situations, you may want to enlist the services of a private investigator to assist in your search. If you can't afford a PI, the police elaborate, quote, "Another option would be to contact the Salvation Army, which has a missing persons locator program." There is not a single sentence on the LAPD website that would lead a loved one of a missing person to have any faith that the police would properly investigate it. What the LAPD is basically saying is, if someone you love goes missing, don't overreact. They'll probably turn up unless they don't, in which case you should get someone besides the police to look into it. All this is my way of saying, if the police took missing persons cases as seriously as they do, say, bank robberies, I wouldn't have had to do this podcast in the first place and end up chasing a violent criminal halfway around the country. I'm Neil Strauss. And you can hear the full story of To Live and Die in L.A.
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2: Different approach in the conflict with Iran. I'm Dave Anthony, Fox News. In the attempt to get the Strait of Hormuz shipping flowing fully again,
3: President Trump told Axios that instead of increasing military pressure on Iran, the administration is going to watch and wait and allow the economic pressure to mount. So this is what he said in part, quote, "We are low-keying it. We are only semi-negotiating with them."
2: Fox's Alex Hogan's at the White House.
3: Over the weekend, Iran released new demands saying that it wants the U.S. to lift its naval blockade, to unfreeze Iranian assets, and pay Iran for war damages.
2: When it comes to this Iran conflict,
4: I stand with President Trump. You know, national security is utmost important.
2: Senator Darlene Graham, appointed to replace her late brother Lindsey, is running in a special primary tomorrow in South Carolina and has the Trump endorsement to replace him as the GOP nominee in the November election. And Graham tells Fox she's focused on voters' concerns about the economy.
4: They talk about affordability. They talk about gas prices. They talk about the price of groceries.
2: There are nine other Republicans running in that Senate primary tomorrow, including Congressman Russell Fry and Ralph Norman. There are primaries tomorrow in Connecticut, Vermont, Minnesota, and Wisconsin as well. A lot of focus on the Democratic Socialist leading in the polls in the primary for governor, Francesca Hong. The winner will face Republican Congressman Tom Tiffany in November. A New York boat captain is in federal custody after the sightseeing trip he chartered over the weekend turned deadly.
18: New York City police say Sarah Sanchez and her infant daughter Antonella Garcia died after the boat they were on overturned in New York Harbor near the Statue of Liberty on Saturday night. Investigators say Manuel Hernandez, the boat's captain, was arrested and charged with 13 counts of reckless endangerment. 12 people had minor injuries and were rescued before police arrived. The U.S. Coast Guard, which responded along with police, is working with the NYPD to determine whether the vessel was operating as an illegal charter.
2: That's Tanya J. Powers. 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
20: It's week five of the search through a landfill. Crews are still searching for 15-year-old Jadarius Miniweather, who has not been seen in more than 2 months. The area where his body could be is a little over half an acre, and teams have to dig down about 8 feet. Bond has been set at $8,000 for the suspect involved in a wild police chase over the weekend in Livingston Parish. The cops were warned by the East Baton Rouge sheriff that a stolen car was headed their way. The driver had an ankle monitor. Dewan Cooper tried to run but was caught. We're expected to learn more today about a huge fire that gutted an apartment complex. The flames erupted late Sunday at the Meadowbrook Apartments. Everybody made it out safely, but that building is now considered a total loss. No word yet how it started. And summer vacation is over for hundreds of college freshmen who are today moving into their dorms at Southern. The school has set up check-in stations to help families that seem a little lost. I'm Michael Board.
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5: We're getting some better news from an area that has been a real problem recently. This was eastbound I-10 at Perkins. We had a stalled vehicle, had the right lane blocked long enough to send a backup well to the Port Allen side of the bridge. That has now moved on. All lanes are open, still pretty heavy for the moment, but those delays are starting to improve a bit. We also have a crash at Sherwood Forest near the I-12. That one's been on the board for a while. I'm Ray Romero.
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3: A terrified woman tells the operator she's been kidnapped, assaulted, and that she's trapped in a room with her attacker. 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
4: Is there any way you can get out of the building?
5: I don't know without waking him, and I'm scared.
3: The call was coming from inside a house in Ashland, Ohio. This 911 call began an investigation that would turn the town of Ashland into a crime scene. In this rural stretch

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1: If you're hearing this, you should be concerned about the Asian longhorned beetle, an invasive species that's destroying our trees. 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
0: Look up, look down, look around, look up, look down, look around. In the trees and on the ground, 'cause the ALB must be found.
1: Some signs of the ALB are dime-sized holes on tree trunks, a sawdust-like material called frass, and the beetle itself, with a long black body and white spots.
0: Look up, look down, look around, look up, look down, look around. In the trees and on the ground, 'cause the ALB must be found.
1: 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That's AsianLonghornedBeetle.com.
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6: So we just played the Sophie Cunningham video where she gets knocked down by Dejanay Carrington. Carrington gets thrown out of the game. Well, the left and the other WNBA players are all trying to show these clips of Sophie Cunningham doing something similar, not quite
7: as egregious, but
6: I mean, nobody ever said she hasn't done it. We're just saying that was egregious.
7: That particular play, yeah.
6: Yeah, that play was egregious and had nothing to do with white privilege. What are you talking about?
7: Right.
6: Where's this white privilege stuff?
7: I don't know. And I'm sure Sophie went into the locker room after the game and went, whoo, thanks to my white privilege, I didn't get kicked out.
6: Why would she?
7: Oh, yeah, that's a good point.
6: Yeah.
7: She wouldn't.
6: She wouldn't.
7: Yeah.
6: She did her egregious foul
7: knowing
6: was to another white person.
7: Yeah. Oh, yeah.
6: Right. So where does the white privilege come in?
7: I don't
6: there?
7: Know. White on white privilege crime?
6: I don't know. Is there such a thing?
7: I don't know.
6: I don't
7: think so.
6: If there is, nobody cares about it.
7: That's for sure.
6: So I don't know. But this WNBA thing, they are so unlikable. The whole league. Just forget it.
7: Yep. They've most definitely. And they go out of their way to be unlikable.
6: Yeah, they
7: it's
6: really do.
7: Really amazing.
6: They really do. Try to spit in your face. I mean, even if you try to be a fan because you like Caitlin Clark and you like what Sophie Cunningham has done recently, they spit in your face.
7: Yeah, the bulk of the whole thing.
6: Yeah, it's just too much. Too much to try to become a fan of, I think.
7: And Sophie is there to protect Caitlin. And Caitlin, when asked about it, is never 100% on Sophie's side.
6: No, she hasn't really reciprocated.
7: Like, well, we're here to think about the game. And we want to think, you know, the game is the game. And we're here for that. And that's all that I care about is focusing on the game. It's like, well, that's not what we're talking about, Caitlin.
6: Just, yeah. Yeah. But she's obviously
3: trying to play that game and trying to be a friend of everybody
7: you're not
3: in the
7: win
3: league.
7: It. You're just not going to win it. You're just not going to win it. And she obviously should know that by now.
3: Yeah, she should.
7: That she's not going to win it.
3: Meanwhile, Tucker Carlson's going to have Hunter Biden on his show.
7: Yeah, the whole interview drops today.
3: It's supposedly 3 hours.
7: I'm waiting for it to drop. I heard some rumors about it being that long. I don't know how long it is. The Love Fest can only last for so long.
3: Here's a promo of what's about to transpire.
8: I haven't seen you in 11 years, though I've talked about you. Hunter Biden.
9: I love Candace.
8: I do too.
9: Yeah. I like Thomas Massie and Marjorie Taylor Greene. I like there are people that have kind of woken up.
8: I have really only one question, one thing that has bothered me. So I just want to ask you point blank, did you drop off laptops?
9: No. The answer is no. Say to everybody, okay, show me your phone because I showed you mine and you didn't find a thing.
8: We get approached by Israelis connected to Benjamin Netanyahu who are shopping this stuff to me at Fox News. The way that it entered the bloodstream
9: exactly.
8: of the American media was not real.
9: I don't have any more secrets. Donald Trump, I think he had such an opportunity, he just decided that all he was going to do was for himself.
8: One of my closest friends went off the deep end, and all of a sudden Trump's under the bed, and it's like, whoa, whoa, whoa.
9: He was under my bed. We are at an inflection point in this country.
8: Wow. What's your plan?
9: We are in desperate, desperate need of leadership.
3: I'm just sitting here with my mouth agape. I don't even know what to say about that. How has this happened? Wow. All right. Of course you like Marjorie Taylor Greene.
7: Thomas Massie.
3: And Thomas Massie. They've turned on the president.
7: And Candace.
3: And Candace. My gosh. And she gave him, 2 hours?
7: Long time.
3: To try to rehabilitate him, too. So, yeah, of course you're in love with these people. Wow. All right. See you back here tomorrow.
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15: It's driving oil prices back up. I'm Dave Anthony, Fox News. The tension over the Strait of Hormuz has oil up more than 3%. WTI back over 80 bucks a barrel.
16: Iranian officials are now making new demands, calling on the United States to permanently end the war and compensate Iran for damages before the Strait would reopen.
15: But President Trump tells Axios he's playing it low-key, only semi-negotiating with Iran, where inflation is far worse than here. And Fox's Trey Yingst also reports from Tel Aviv.
16: A senior Israeli official told Fox News that they are reviewing credible evidence inside of Iran of mounting economic pressure on the regime. They say regime officials are having to choose where money goes domestically.
15: The earth quaked this morning in South America.
17: The quake was felt in Colombia and Ecuador, with an epicenter around 250 miles west of the Colombian capital, Bogota. According to the U.S. Geological Survey, it had a magnitude of 7.4 and a depth of 66 miles. Reports are coming in of injuries and severe damage to buildings in cities including Pereira and Quibdó.
15: Fox's Jonathan Savage, we are just getting word of at least two deaths now in Colombia. This is a last full day to campaign ahead of primaries in several states. Tomorrow, Minnesota and Wisconsin, Connecticut and Vermont. In Ohio, Congressman Max Miller keeps running for re-election despite calls to drop out of the race. He's passed a deadline that would have let Republicans replace him as the nominee.
18: Still refusing to step aside over abuse allegations made by his ex-wife, the daughter of Ohio Republican Senator Bernie Marino, who's also called Miller unfit to serve following an ugly divorce and bitter custody battle. Allegations that Miller has denied. He represents Ohio's 7th District in the southern and western suburbs of Cleveland, a district that favors the GOP by 5 points, though a seat that Republicans are now worried could flip because of the political fallout.
15: That's Jeff Manasso. 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
19: It's week 5 of the search through a landfill. Crews are still searching for 15-year-old Jadarius Miniweather, who has not been seen in more than 2 months. The area where his body could be is a little over half an acre, and teams have to dig down about 8 feet. Bond has been set at $8,000 for the suspect involved in a wild police chase over the weekend in Livingston Parish. The cops were warned by the East Baton Rouge sheriff that a stolen car was headed their way. The driver had an ankle monitor. Dewan Cooper tried to run, but was caught. We're expected to learn more today about a huge fire that gutted an apartment complex. The flames erupted late Sunday at the Meadowbrook Apartments. Everybody made it out safely, but that building is now considered a total loss. No word yet how it started. And summer vacation is over for hundreds of college freshmen who are today moving into their dorms at Southern. The school has set up check-in stations to help families that seem a little lost. I'm Michael Board.
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21: A crash on Millerville at the I-12 remains on the board if you're traveling eastbound I-10 from LA 415 across the river to Highland Road. That's 15-minute drive, I-12 at 11 minutes from Jubin to the 10-12 split, and westbound I-10 Highland to the bridge. Expect a 13-minute trip along the way there. And if you see traffic problems, dial #250, keyword Baton Rouge traffic. I'm Ray Romero.
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11: The National Transportation Safety Board is opening an investigation into a deadly Tesla crash in Texas. Last weekend, a driver said his Tesla was on autopilot when it slammed into a house and killed an elderly woman. The company insists their data shows the driver overrode autopilot, but they have yet to provide any proof. The CEO of NVIDIA says his company will prioritize U.S. interests over commercial considerations. Jensen Huang says NVIDIA chips won't work if they're smuggled into a restricted nation because there won't be any support or repairs. It comes as more politicians in Washington are reluctant to send advanced AI chips to China. Google is losing more talent to Anthropic. Bloomberg says the latest AI researchers to depart are Jonas Adler and Alexander Pritzel. It comes as Anthropic plans to go public and can lure new talent with promises of equity. And Anthropic is accusing Chinese technology firm Alibaba of extracting capabilities from its Claude AI program. They say that Alibaba carried out roughly 29 million exchanges. They call this the largest extraction campaign of its kind. Tech Report, I'm Mark Mayfield.
12: Another round of thunderstorms is developing from the upper Mississippi Valley into the Great Lakes and the Ohio Valley. Some of them could be severe with damaging wind, large hail, and torrential rainfall. Heavier downpours could cause localized flooding. Temperatures will range from the mid-80s to the low 90s. The plains will see a mix of sunshine and a few scattered thunderstorms as temperatures reach the low 90s. Wildfire smoke remains a concern in the Pacific Northwest, especially across eastern Washington, northern Idaho, and parts of Oregon and Montana. Expect hazy skies and highs topping out in the 90s inland. The plains see a mix of sunshine and a few scattered thunderstorms with highs reaching the 90s, while the Northeast stays warm and humid, topping out in the 80s with a few scattered storms possible. The South remains hot with scattered thunderstorms and highs in the 90s, while the desert Southwest is extremely hot with plenty of temps in the 90s, topping out at 109 in Phoenix. California remains sunny and dry with the beaches in the 70s, inland highs reaching the 90s to the low 100s. That's your national forecast. I'm Tammy Trujillo.

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2: 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But even though we're expecting a below average season in the Atlantic, it's very important to understand that it only takes one.
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11: Dig below the surface in central Mississippi, and odds are good you'll find a burnt orange color looking back up at you. It's called Yazoo clay, and there's one thing it's known for: wreaking havoc on anything buried in it.
12: It is the strangest, most destructive soil I've ever dug in before. You never get what you expect.
11: 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But in 2012, a construction crew uncovered a big one. 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
11: 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In Mississippi, keeping secrets is as old as the soil itself. So can the truth ever really be uncovered?
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15: As I got older, I learned this wasn't the only scheme my dad was pulling.
17: He wants me to act like my injury is even worse for a payout.
18: He actually represented me. 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
19: There were moments where Manny would assume the role of undercover police officer.
15: My father's never-ending string of lies ultimately broke apart my family. And at 15 years old, I completely cut him out of my life. That was 24 years ago. But I just had a son of my own, and it brought back tons

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24: Welcome back in, Clay and Buck. Okay, the news that Senator Ron Johnson broke with us about miscarriages, about pregnancy, has now been released. Ron Johnson has released Dr. Fauci's text.

0: 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You know, I look at the news every day, and I just shake my head. I honestly never thought we'd be discussing the insanity of this world we live in. Kamala complaining the Save America Act would require people to check notes, show proof of who they are. I can't believe this is real, she says. I'm like, what is wrong with you? Now you got, you know, Zoran, Marxist, commie, Mamdani, you know, he's creating a new government-run program. It's called Parents Night Out Pilot Program. Bring your kids to the park, and the government will watch your children for free. Jeez, as if we're not indoctrinating our kids enough by sending them to government schools. Michigan candidate, we have a lot to say about him today, Abdul El-Sayed, has a phobia of white truck drivers in rural Michigan. Okay, this is a great crop of candidates they got. Then you got resurfaced video, not from long ago, just 2023, showing, you know, James Telefrico, sixth gender, God is non-binary, vegan campaign, no drilling, the guy that is championing the rights of men to play women's sports and the rights of biological men to have access to abortion services, which I don't know why. And, you know, the same guy that, you know, believes God is non-binary. I don't know what this is. Christianity is just another word for causing trouble, he said. Oh, thought this was supposed to be, you know, I really don't understand it. By the way, we'll get to AOC in a minute. She did start the process of freezing her eggs. Why do I think that's TMI? Too much information. You know, I think it's badass. If that's what she wants to do, I'm a believer in freedom. She can do whatever she wants. Interestingly, and my theory has been all along that AOC is the real leader of the Democratic Party. I've been saying it longer, I think, than anybody. And saying that she, you know, when Nancy Pelosi was speaker, that she was the real speaker, that Pelosi was speaker in name only. AOC, and I've been saying this whole Fight the Oligarchy tour had a much deeper purpose than we knew at the time. And that is Bernie Sanders, Grandpa Bernie, too old to run for president himself, is handing the baton, the mantle to AOC to run. She's now running in first in this last New Hampshire poll. AOC has commented on Francesca Hung's old tweets calling for the abolishment of prisons and police. Oh, just woke one was crazy. We didn't mean any of that. I'm like, really? Okay. There was a sad story I saw. I don't know if you saw this, Linda. Colin Rugg posted this. Man receives a postcard in the mail from his now deceased parents 26 years after they sent it to him. The guy says he was never able to give his father a proper goodbye because of COVID. I mean, we're learning all these, you know, new details on what Fauci knew. Well, theoretically, yeah, a woman gets the shot, she can lose her baby. Why didn't he tell that to the American people, like everything else that he's done? He said, anyway, this guy, 26 years old, this postcard. This was to me, almost a postcard from heaven. It was sent by his parents from Copenhagen 26 years ago. He says he spoke to the mail carrier, who thinks the postcard may have fallen under a cabinet and had been sitting there the entire time, all these years. They must have found it recently. Guy still lives at the same address. Let's go ahead and send it to him. I mean, just sad to me what they did to these families during COVID. It's just so sad. I love watching Spanberger getting booed this weekend. It turns out, you know, when you break your campaign promises And she never ran on what she really believes. She just hid it from everybody. And now she's implementing everything. She can only run for one term anyway. She can't run for two consecutive terms. Apparently this tape. Hassan Piker. Did we get this tape, Linda? Yeah, kill them. Kill those MFers and murder those MFers in the street and let the streets soak in their red effing red capitalist blood, dude. Did you see that one?
1: I sure did.
0: I don't know. Yeah. Do we have that? I guess we can't play it, can we? What good is it? You know, but AOC on her 2020 support for defunding the police during lockdown. Of course, rhetoric in that time is not rhetoric that we would use today. No, she's just getting a little more political savvy. Grandpa Bernie, she's not supporting Francesca Hung. Well, why is that? Because Grandpa Bernie's not supporting Francesca Hung. I'm telling you, my theory is not wrong here. The DSA co-chair saying that on October the 8th, now Israel has a population of just under 9 million people, and they're in a fight for their survival. October 7, 2023, if you compare their population to ours, it's the equivalent of over 40,000 Americans dead in a day. Never mind the kidnapping, the rape, the torture, the beheadings that took place, all on tape. And now the head of the co-chair of the DNC defending her members' decision to support Hamas. As a matter of fact, her name is Megan Romer. And anyway, told the New Yorker in an interview that she probably would have joined an anti-Israel rally in New York City the day after October 7, 2023, the day after the terrorist group, they are a terrorist group designated so, Hamas, that calls for the destruction of Israel and their invasion of Israel, had she lived in New York City. And she was, I guess, being interviewed by the New Yorker. Wow. That is breathtaking to me. This is how crazy, you know, the Democrats, liberals are today. Longtime former DSA organizer, is vowed to do everything in his power to help repeat Republican Senate candidate Mike Rogers, or help Mike Rogers, rather, defeat Abdul El-Sayed. Guy's name is Jake Altman. He was in an interview with the Free Press, and that he says El-Sayed's rise represented a dangerous takeover of the Democratic Party by a pro-communist, pro-terrorist faction. These are his words, not mine. Altman, who was an activist for the DSA for almost a decade, said that he would never support any Democrat who backed El-Sayed. And he said, I'm nervous. I'm going to do everything I can do to help Mike Rogers get elected. Mike Rogers, you know, service in the military, in war zones, you know, intelligence committee. I mean, this guy's got impeccable credentials. I hope he wins. I hope the people of Michigan are smart enough not to go with this lunatic best friend of Hassan Piker. I'm going to do everything I can to help Mike Rogers get elected. He said he was going to want to, quote, stop these people who are willing to run a racket and a ticket with explicitly pro-Hezbollah people who are willing to give political cover to terrorists. This guy was on the inside, who are willing to sympathize with terrorists, who are willing to sit in a room and pal around with Maoists, people who worship a guy who murdered tens of millions of people. He said, these are not people you should be idolizing. I'm not going to support any Democrat who's willing to back El-Sayed. By the way, that sentiment is growing. All right, not only did AOC, you know, reveal she's freezing her eggs, too much information for me, but she shrugs off this past defund the police comments. Now, this is a strategy, the Spanberger strategy. Hide who you are because polling shows it's not resonating with the American people. Oh, no, that was woke one was just crazy, even though we all stated it. That is to just hide who they really are to make them more electable. And as I just told you, AOC declined to endorse the Democratic frontrunner in the gubernatorial primary, I think takes place tomorrow. And that's Francesca Hung. And anyway, who leads the pack by over 20 points. I don't think she really needs AOC's endorsement. I haven't endorsed in the race. My focus has been on winning back Congress, winning back the House, positioning ourselves to have the best possible chance to win the Senate. Bernie Sanders also declined. I think this is now, they realize these endorsements are nearly killed with they nearly killed off El Sayed. But anyway, you know, and then, by the way, you know, add to the list of Democrats getting nervous. Now, you got Carville. You have Van Jones. You have Joe Manchin. You have John Fetterman, the only elected one. Bill Maher. You have Mark Penn. You know, the list is getting long. Now, apparently, Liberal Joe is erupting at Democrats in this broadside, screaming at party leaders for allowing its most controversial voices to become an electoral liability because leaders were too woke to call out the obvious.
2: This is about Democrats once again fumbling the football on the 2-yard line when they have a chance to make great gains, but being so woke, I don't know if you want to call it woke one, woke two, or woke three, but being too woke to call out the obvious. I swear to God, it's crazy.
0: Okay. If he really believed this, he would have been saying it months ago, but he's not. And he's just realizing, uh-oh, this whole thing's going to blow up. You know, James Carville being told by Bernie Sanders, go form your own party. This is our party now. And Carville warning Democrats that progressive candidates could jeopardize the party's chances with African-American voters. And he joined Donnie Deutsch on some podcast that he does where he trashed Democratic socialists and progressive Democrats. And both of them agreed that black voters do not support progressive and far left candidates. Carville said he believes that Democrats will have a stunningly good nominee for 2028. Yeah, AOC. Bill Maher says Democrats need to accept whiteness is not a disease. Unbelievable. Hillary Clinton, she's another one that's been out there warning that, you know, Republicans are going to be very effective in attacking this insanity of the DSA and all these candidates. Now, if you think this is not real, since 2019, 250 DSA candidates have been elected. That's a lot. And, you know, now we'll have well over 40 on the ballot this year alone in very high positions, including the U.S. Senate, the lunatic in Maine that throws bottles at women, according to reports. Then you got six gender Tellerico. Then you got El Sayed, Hassan Piker's BFF. But, you know, the DSA co-chair's remarks on taxing Americans, they're not going to go over particularly well. You know, but remember what the agenda is. Abolish the Senate, presidency, Supreme Court, ICE, borders, prisons, defund the Pentagon, mass amnesty. I mean, you know, we're trying to wake people up to this. Now, historically, people don't really pay close attention to a midterm until after Labor Day. It's too late. Early voting begins. My advice to Republicans is start spending money. Do it as quickly as possible. David Marcus says, don't blame conservatives. It was the left that canceled Hassan Piker. Whoopsie daisy. I'm not canceling anybody. I've never called for anyone to be fired, canceled, boycotted. Let everybody speak. Then let people make up their own mind. You don't have to listen to anything or anybody. You know, we have to earn your trust every single day. A Colorado socialist candidate called 9/11 terror attacks inevitable. This is Malat Kiros, another DSA person. I mean, it's a never-ending flow of madness, as far as I'm concerned. I mean, this should be making Linda's head explode. By the way, this was interesting. I saw it on Fox News. Minneapolis police tips on how to avoid/prepare for being robbed. Don't walk alone. Only carry items you need. Be prepared to give up your cell phone, purse, or wallet. Don't fight with a criminal. Be prepared to describe suspects. Now, let's take a look at Idaho. I like Idaho. Like Idaho a lot, like the people of Idaho. Carry a firearm. Again, tips on how to avoid prepare for being robbed. Carry a firearm, use a firearm, call 911, 911, tell officers that you were afraid for your life and will answer any other questions with a lawyer present. That's it. Very different mentality. Zoran Marxist Kami Mamdani, this is hilarious. They have a billboard up in Times Square. has been named Florida's Economic Developer of the Year. 1.8 trillion economy, record-breaking wealth migration. Florida Chamber of Congress, Commerce, has officially launched the Times Square campaign naming Zoran Marxist Kami Mamdani as Florida's Economic Developer of the Year. We wanted to thank him for the jobs, the companies, the people that they're pushing out of New York. And a lot of them are coming to Florida, said Mark Wilson, CEO of the Chamber. And America's at a crossroads. Yeah. Everybody I know is getting the hell out of there. Don't blame them. And they try to hold on to you, too. They're going to watch the exit tax thing happen. I'm telling you, it's going to happen. By the way, Hassan Piker calls for Democrats who oppose Abdul El-Sayed to be punished. Abdul Sayed says Piker made a dumb mistake when he applauded the 9/11 attacks, but he didn't say it was wrong. It's pretty amazing. All right, listen, I want to remind you, you need a personal safety security strategy. Sometimes only one option will do. That's the lethal option. The FBI tells us that's 0.001% of the time. That's where this technology, BYRNA.com, comes in. You know why? Because it's effective. When you have over 500 government agencies, police departments, private security firms using it, that means they believe in it. And anyway, you don't need a permit, background check, legal all 50 states. You know, one shot can incapacitate any attacker for up to 40 minutes. Tear gas, pepper spray, kinetic rounds hit a target 60 feet away. 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
0: Is advising El Sayed on his campaign. 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Well, that's woke 1.0. 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
34: A new
1: executive order on vaccines. I'm Lisa Brady, Fox News. The Trump administration calling for a major overhaul of child vaccine recommendations.
2: Alongside Health and Human Services Secretary Robert F. Kennedy Jr., President Trump signed an executive order he says will deliver a gold standard for childhood vaccine schedules.
3: Decades ago, children received only a small fraction of the vaccines required today. In those times, people were much healthier, and of course, the high rates of autism now observed did not exist.
2: There is no scientific consensus linking autism to childhood vaccines. The Trump administration is recommending children get immunizations for 11 diseases, down from the 18 currently recommended by the CDC, and that more time pass in between shots.
1: Fox's Jared Halpern at the White House. A previous effort by HHS to cut the number of vaccines recommended for every child was blocked in court, and some states have made their own recommendations. Today's executive order encourages states with school vaccine mandates to consider updating their laws to reflect the administration's recommendations. President Trump says the Strait of Hormuz is open, except for access to Iranian ports.
3: The only one that has control of the Strait of Hormuz right now is the United States Navy. We have a blockade that's been infallible. It's a steel wall, and we let people in that we want to let in, and those people come in, and they've been coming in, and they're going out.
1: This as Iran claims to control the strait and is demanding compensation from the U.S. for airstrike damage. President Trump says the U.S. will now make compensation from Iran for years of terror attacks, part of any future negotiations. A powerful earthquake that struck western Colombia now blamed for more than 100 deaths. That quake damaging hundreds of buildings, leaving many trapped under debris. Stocks finished lower. The Dow down 61 points at the bell. 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
5: The produce company Taylor Farms is recalling products containing jalapenos. They are sold at Kroger, Target, Walmarts, and Trader Joe's in 26 states, including Louisiana. The salsas, dips, and salads may be contaminated with salmonella. A man linked to the death of a Georgia businessman has been sentenced to 26 years in prison after Nathan Millard died of a fentanyl overdose. Derek Perkins wrapped the body up in a rug and dumped it in a vacant lot. Police are crediting the use of a drone to help catch a car thief. The driver sped away during a weekend traffic stop. Corey James bailed out off Nelly Avenue. The drone had a heat seeker, which helped catch him quickly in a field. And it's a big week for the LSU football team. They're in full pads, making tackles as they get ready for game one. Coach Lane Kiffin had high praise for his new quarterback, Sam Leavitt.
6: Throwing the ball really accurate and on time. Extremely pleased with his week and how he looks.
5: We're now about 4 weeks away from that first game. I'm Michael Board.
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15: Be aware that school zones are in effect, so please drive with caution. Also, watch for a vehicle recovery in the right lane, I-10 East, between Highland Road and the Prairieville exit. And the exit ramp to Highland from I-10 East is blocked due to a stalled vehicle. That's exit 166. If you see traffic problems, dial pound 250, keyword Baton Rouge Traffic. I'm Lisa Bakke.
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0: A few isolated showers and thunderstorms moved into the Baton Rouge area this morning, but the rest of the area was still dry. For this afternoon and this evening, scattered showers and thunderstorms will be around. This will be a mix of light rain and brief heavy downpours. The rain will end this evening. This is meteorologist Ashley Renee. Watch NBC 33 and Fox 44 or visit LouisianaFirstNews.com to get your full forecast. Have a great day.
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8: This is Lee Habib, host of Our American Stories. On our next episode, the late great historian Stephen Ambrose tells the tale of a single consequential year in American history. 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

0: All right, I have a question for you. 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
3: A new executive order on vaccines. Lisa Brady, Fox News. The Trump administration calling for a major overhaul of child vaccine recommendations.
4: Alongside Health and Human Services Secretary Robert F. Kennedy Jr., President Trump signed an executive order he says will deliver a gold standard for childhood vaccine schedules.
5: Decades ago, children received only a small fraction of the vaccines required today. In those times, people were much healthier, and of course, the high rates of autism now observed did not exist.
4: There is no scientific consensus linking autism to childhood vaccines. The Trump administration is recommending children get immunizations for 11 diseases, down from the 18 currently recommended by the CDC, and that more time pass in between shots.
3: Fox's Jared Halpern at the White House. A previous effort by HHS to cut the number of vaccines recommended for every child was blocked in court, and some states have made their own recommendations. Today's executive order encourages states with school vaccine mandates to consider updating their laws to reflect the administration's recommendations. President Trump says the Strait of Hormuz is open, except for access to Iranian ports.
5: The only one that has control of the Strait of Hormuz right now is the United States Navy. We have a blockade that's been infallible. It's a steel wall, and we let people in that we want to let in, and those people come in, and they've been coming in, and they're going out.
3: This as Iran claims to control the strait and is demanding compensation from the U.S. for airstrike damage. President Trump says the U.S. will now make compensation from Iran for years of terror attacks, part of any future negotiations. A powerful earthquake that struck western Colombia now blamed for more than 100 deaths. That quake damaging hundreds of buildings, leaving many trapped under debris. Stocks finished lower. The Dow down 61 points at the bell. 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
7: It's a big week for the LSU football team. They're in full pads, making tackles as they get ready for game one. Coach Lane Kiffin had high praise for his new quarterback, Sam Leavitt.
8: Sam's had a great week. Had a great practice today, taking care of the ball.
7: We're now about 4 weeks away from that first game. Police are crediting the use of a drone to help catch a car thief. The driver sped away during a weekend traffic stop. Corey James bailed out off Nellie Avenue. That drone had a heat seeker, which helped catch him quickly in a field. A man linked to the death of a Georgia businessman has been sentenced to 26 years in prison. After Nathan Millar died of a fentanyl overdose, Derek Perkins wrapped the body up in a rug and dumped it in a vacant lot. And the produce company Taylor Farms is recalling products containing jalapenos. They're sold at Kroger, Target, Walmarts, and Trader Joe's in 26 states, including Louisiana. The packages of salsas, dips, and salads may all be contaminated with salmonella. I'm Michael Board.
8: A busy weekend for the Minnesota Lynx ended on Sunday with a 103-90 win over the Dallas Wings, powered by Kayla McBride and her WNBA record-breaking 10 made three-pointers. Her 43 points led the way for Minnesota, while Olivia Miles added 20 points and 13 assists in the victory. For more women's sports stories, subscribe to Good Game with Sarah Spain on iHeart Podcast.
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2: Just getting word of a stall on southbound I-110 at Evangeline Street. Also watch for a crash. Blue Bonnet between Park Row and World Ministry. Very slow on the bridge east on I-10. Heading from Lovedale to Ascension Parish. Add an extra 16 minutes of drive time. Eastbound I-12 looking good. From the 1012 to Range, it's a 10-minute drive.
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5: Any isolated to spotty shower and thunderstorm that developed this afternoon and evening will quickly diminish as the night continues, clearing completely later tonight and by early tomorrow morning. Overnight lows will fall back down into mid to upper 70s. Tomorrow, daytime highs rebound back into mid and lower 90s with a few more scattered to isolated showers and thunderstorms, mainly in the later half of the day. This is meteorologist Alex Noel. Stay tuned to NBC 33 and Fox 44 or head over to LouisianaFirstNews.com for your full forecast.
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0: For the Atlantic hurricane season, NOAA is predicting a below normal season for 2026. But even though we're expecting a below average season in the Atlantic, it's very important to understand that it only takes one.
1: The one place for the information you need when you need it.
0: We have had Category 5s make landfall in the past during below average seasons.
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9: You are not going to want to miss this. 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And Amanda Knox joins Bobby Cass to talk about surviving prison and life nearly 20 years after being wrongfully accused.
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11: 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All right, so I want to stay on this WNBA issue just for a second here. You can talk about anything that's on your mind. But, you know, here's Royce White. He was a great NBA player. Now, Jason's a bigger NBA fan than I am. So is Katie. And Linda, you don't know the name of anybody in the NBA, right? Probably.

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4: Of childhood vaccines. I'm Lee Silicera, Fox News. President Trump signing an executive order he says will deliver a gold standard for vaccine schedule.
5: We're breaking up the vaccines and we're breaking them up in two time periods.
4: The president claims decades ago when children had fewer vaccines, they were much healthier. And he claims the rate of autism was not as high, though scientific consensus and decades of studies have concluded there is no link between vaccines and autism. This says the Trump administration is tightening regulations for food manufacturers that introduce additives or new ingredients into products.
6: Health and Human Services Secretary Robert F. Kennedy Jr. says companies would be required or submit safety findings for new ingredients to regulators, ending the so-called GRAS, or generally recognized as safe, loophole. The FDA is also moving closer to releasing a first-of-its-kind definition of ultra-processed food that Kennedy blames on obesity, especially among children.
4: Fox's Jared Halpern at the White House. President Trump calling for compensation from Iran as part of the deal to end the conflict. This coming as Tehran asks for money to pay for damage done to the country due to U.S. airstrikes. The president said the U.S. deserves money, too.
5: All of the people that were so badly hurt, so badly wounded or killed, many thousands of people, and maybe damages for the 52,000 protesters over the last 4 months that were killed in Iran. We think their families should get damages.
4: The president also suggested Iran give money to the families of protesters killed by the Iranian regime. At least 111 people have been killed after a magnitude 7.4 quake rocked western Colombia. Many people remain trapped. Hundreds of buildings are damaged. Wall Street stocks edged lower. The Dow lost 60 points. The Nasdaq off 85. The S&P minus 4. Oil prices rose. 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
8: New LSU quarterback Sam Leavitt says that his move from Arizona State to Baton Rouge has been a blessing.
9: Fell in love with the vision, and you know, LSU, you walk around and so many great players come out of here.
8: He told reporters he's always wanted to be in the South, but this humidity, he admits, is something that takes some getting used to. The man accused of raping LSU student Madison Brooks after a night of drinking at Tigerland, which led to her death, is in court. Lawyers for Desmond Carter are trying to get Snapchat videos excluded from his trial. They show his co-defendant with a gun that night. A shooting in Clinton forced a school into a lockdown. This was in a neighborhood near Silliman Institute. Clinton Elementary is also closed, but kids there are not yet back. Two arrests have been made. They're both charged with attempted murder. And those living in Avoyelles, Point Coupee, and St. Landry parishes have more time to apply for federal disaster assistance linked to Tropical Storm Arthur. That deadline is now October 1st. I'm Michael Board.
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15: We're getting word of an accident on I-12 eastbound near Drusilla. If you're traveling from the 1012 out to Range, add an extra 31 minutes of drive time. Very slow on southbound Airline. From I-12 to Prairieville, add an extra 20 minutes of drive time. And on eastbound I-10, heading from Lobdell out to Ascension Parish, add an extra 10 minutes of drive time.
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22: Why do you say you feel trapped in a man's body?
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24: For me, sports is about belonging. It's about inclusivity. It's about allowing everyone to be their authentic self. You know, I'm big on that just because I have been criticized for my height, for my ethnicity. I've been in those, you shouldn't belong here, many times. And for me, I don't want that space, especially Golden State, to ever feel like that. So I'm all about women, little girls deserving to play, and that includes trans women.
25: There's a lot of discourse around trans athletes and what they can compete in. I would welcome a trans athlete on my team or against my team anytime. I don't think it's a problem in the world. It's just another way to kind of attack trans people.
26: I am strong.
27: Simply declaring who you are is all that's required, that I meet every single requirement necessary to compete in the WNBA. My team and I have carefully examined the WNBA's eligibility criteria and governing framework surrounding self-identification and inclusion. Based on the current guidelines, I can and am officially declaring my eligibility for the upcoming WNBA draft in May 2027. I am definitely not here to mock, make fun of, or disrespect any community or personal choices. I am simply asking that the current rules be applied equally to everyone. The rules that represent the very values many WNBA players and coaches have publicly advocated for. My team and I are prepared to ensure these guidelines are applied equally, consistently, and without exception. And I look forward to the WNBA honoring its stated principles.
26: I am strong.
28: I always trusted the
0: science, and I thought I was a man my entire life. But, you know, after further review, a strong look at my personal preferences, it would appear that I am indeed sometimes identifying as a transgender woman. And I think it's only fair I get a chance to play with some of my queens here in the twilight of my career, my athletic prime.
1: We embrace justice, equity, diversity, and inclusion, the players' union said. Those are the values that unite this union and allow it to protect women's sports while creating transformational change. Hate, abuse, and demonization of any person or group of people, including transgender people, only fuel fear, division, and harm. We will continue to have hard conversations, but we will not be used as political.

0: on key.
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I don't know if I'm making my point properly. Let me try again. If Ken Paxton loses the U.S. Senate race, if Republican Mike Rogers loses in Michigan, if we lose these races, those individuals will not become U.S. senators. They will not, get to go on the junkets. They will not get to hang out at the White House. Yeah. So it'll affect their lives a little. But they'll go on to do other things. People always do. But it will affect your life. Abdul El Said and Talafrico in Texas, these people have very, very bad plans for what to do with your money, your health, your children, your country. They have very, very, very evil designs. And if you understand that, then why on earth wouldn't we get more motivated? See, you don't show up at training camp to help your guy become the quarterback because you want him to be the starting quarterback. You don't train and go out on the field and knock somebody's head off so that your running back can break open and score a touchdown. You just kind of sit and clap a little. You are entertained by it because it is entertainment at the end of the day. It doesn't affect you one way or another. You don't go home and your stock portfolio is devalued. Right? You don't see a change in the tax code. You don't see yourself paying more in taxes. You don't all of a sudden see illegal aliens running around everywhere because your team lost the game. But if the candidate who would vote most like you loses, it's not him that loses. It's you. Most candidates will make more money, at least on their W-2, as a senator, as a private citizen, than they would as a U.S. senator. And if you're making more money as a U.S. senator than you would in the private sector, it ain't on your W-2, and it ain't right. But sure, they want to win. They want to win. It's ego and all that. But people are sitting back as if